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Good morning, you're listening to Five Kicks FM 90.7 here at Kingsgate and Kangaroo Island. Of course, our health programme on Fridays between 11 and 12. Unfortunately, I have had a little bit of illness over the last month or so, and last Friday I was away again. I beg your pardon, prior Friday before, and unfortunately, it's one of those situations. I was in Adelaide and getting tests done. I'm okay now. I'm still alive. Still alive at 82. Oh, good golly. 82 shortly, actually. But look, the basic useful benefits of eating the right food, providing a wide range of vitamins and minerals, will keep the body and its multiple component structure in a good condition and ward off any of those nasties without going into detail. And I've proven this. My partner's has a bit of illness, but since coming out of hospital, it has been quite interesting, because I'm not patting myself on the back, but I have substituted a diet for, instead of her little bit of porridge in the morning and a bit of fruit, my smoothie is oats and walnuts, and also sunflower seeds, and Australian raisins. Now, Australian raisins are a lot different than what these fully imported, cheaper brand of raisins are. They're made in Australia. They're a yellower colour. They're a lighter yellower colour than what those little black fellas are that come in the overseas packets. It's only common sense to read the packet, and I mean, we're looking at the health side of it as well, and you pay more. The Australian made, it doesn't even bother me, for the simple reason you're buying a product that is worthwhile consuming, and that's how I see it, and that goes into my smoothie every morning, the Australian. So those four items I've just mentioned, and you can either use full cream milk or non-fat milk. Non-fat milk is just as good, and I've got a mixing stick which gets a workout every morning. But getting back to the smoothie itself and those vitamins and minerals that are in that mix that I put together, I've noticed my partner has improved quite a bit since she came out of hospital, and now her criticisms come back to me. And I don't mind. Oh dear. Hey, see, it makes me feel happy, for the simple reason that she is back in her own self now, even after major surgery, and I'm quite pleased about that. I think nothing can be better. But that is due to the benefits of the food, and even she says herself that what you knock up for me for breakfast every morning is quite substantial, and she says, I feel a lot better. And I know that when she gets the chance these days, she just gets to get out into the garden and does little things, bits and pieces. That load of wood yesterday, ton of wood from Sean down the road from us, and I'm barrowing it one by one around to the woodshed. But Sylvia's on the back of the truck, shoving all the wood towards the tray at the back, and I thought to myself, well, that's the strength of the food that you eat. I'm not saying specifically our diet, but if everybody else did the same thing, they'd be wonderfully well, and I can't say any more. It depends on the nature of the beast as well, doesn't it? But looking after yourself, exercise, good food, you'll be a winner for the rest of your life, and I can't say much more than that, because it's essential that we must take good care of our health, as it's the most precious system of our body possesses. Think consciously about the best food fuel. I call it food fuel because that's exactly what it is. The fuel's in the food we eat, which helps the microbiotic process in your tum-tum. The good food is that, and like I've said in the past, it's distributed throughout your body, through your bloodstream, and that's the beaut part, that you keep yourself nice and fit.
Exercise too is really essential. It's the most important thing as well. And I don't care how cold it is in the morning. I haven't been swimming for the last 6 months because I did a very nasty abrasion to the front of my right leg through to the flesh, and of course that has been a bit of a problem, a bit of an infection and that. But it's coming good, so I'm happy about that. Thanks to the clinic and their good care of dressing and so forth. But as I said, apart from the good food fuel we consume, it aids us physically as well as mentally. Exercise is also very necessary, like I just suggested a moment ago, to complete the formula to successful health. And of course, my little spiel on air is, you are what you eat. And of course you are, that's it. Briefly, vitamin A. Well, carrot juice is good for you. Vitamin B1, whole grains. Vitamin B2, brown rice. People say, oh, brown rice. No, it has, if you want to Google it, what the benefits of brown rice against white rice, Google it. It'll tell you the story, and it's good information when you do that. Vitamin B3, whole grains, even cheese. But be selective about the type of cheese you buy, with its fat content and whatever. B5, royal jelly. Well, it's very expensive, but in the same token, nuts. There's plenty of vitamin B5 in nuts, and that's where the vitamins of walnuts come into being, not only B5, but other various minerals and so forth are in walnuts. They've got a very, they're I think, near the top of the list, apart from selenium. Wheat germ, B6, and B12, eggs. Egg a day. Marvellous, and I've said this in the past. Not only the vitamin B6 that eggs have in them, there are other food that you can eat as well, but they do get a mention all the way through, like your B12, I can go on and on, but strange enough, pork, white meat, biotin, peanuts, folic acid, wheat germ again, vitamin C, your black currants, green capsicum, and even red capsicum. Doesn't matter, the vitamin C is in it, and of course orange juice, all the goodness in orange juice itself, and oranges, apples, but coloured fruit, coloured vegetables. And vitamin D. Well, vitamin D's in herrings and mackerel, sardines even. But you can be selective about the brand of sardines you buy, because the quality, that's what I find. I'm not going to be naming brands or whatever the case may be, but pay more money and of course you'll buy the good product. But herrings and mackerel, plenty of vitamin D. And also plenty of B3, or the bigger part in your oils that are, I'm just getting through that, omega 3 and omega 6 minerals. Vitamin E. Wheat germ oil. Wheat germ oil is fairly reasonably expensive, but vitamin E is in sunflower oil and sunflower seeds. Now, that's the reason why I use sunflower seeds in my smoothie every morning. The only trouble is if you eat too many, particularly if you're on blood thinners, just a word of warning that vitamin E is also a blood thinner. Calcium. Well, need I say, semi or skimmed milk, avoiding the fat side of it. Chromium, egg yolk, there it goes again. Iodine, that's in mackerel. I've just mentioned that a moment ago with the vitamin D. Magnesium, well, that's in nuts. Iron, fortified breakfast cereals.
magnesium and nuts and peanut paste. I call it peanut paste, excuse me, you might call it peanut butter, but as a kid I was brought up in the old good old Australian terminology of it, peanut paste was, but the Americanisms, like a lot of other isms or food, has been taken over by the Americans. Manganese, believe it or not, tea, and a good brand of tea too, by the way. I'm looking through advertise on, I'm just trying to think, it would have been Tuesday, the brands of teas and the category rating they were given. It seems as though, and I don't want to mention brands, but well, I should, Tetley come out on top, the breakfast tea comes out on top. You pay more money for it, but you're buying quality, same old story, pay the money, get the quality. Selenium, now, very strong in Brazil nuts and other nuts as well, of course, but Brazil nuts have a very high content of selenium, and very good for the eyes too, by the way. But selenium, you find it in fish and also salmon. Salmon I have, and look, even tuna, three times a week on Bickies, and that's where a good dose of selenium comes from, omega 6. Evening primrose oil and sunflower oil again. Amino acids? Guess what? Eggs. So those items I have mentioned during the course of that, it's a roll call from vitamin A, B1, B2, B3, B5, B6, B12, biotin, and then your minerals, your folic acid, your vitamin C, D, E, calcium, chromium, iodine, iron, magnesium, manganese, beg your pardon, selenium and omega-6 and amino acids. Well, basically that's all in a lot of food that I've just mentioned there that could be all in your daily diet over a period of time. You don't have to have every item there, but things like some vitamins just wear off, like vitamin A lasts about 24 hours, but we do manage to consume a lot of items in vitamin A. Let's just go to my little Bible here. Vitamin A, liver, well, cod liver oil, a lot of things like that with vegetarians, no. But carrots. I have carrot juice once a week, and I send and apart from that, I have carrots in my food. Sweet potatoes. Now people say, sweet potatoes, what is it all about? They're quite beneficial. They do have quite a good amount of vitamin A in them. Same thing with butter and tomatoes. But butter, again, of course, it's an oily substance and fatty substance. But you hear time and time again on the radio that you've got to be very careful about fatty foods that you eat, particularly high content in, I call it junk food, that is made and it's cooked in oil, junk food oil. A lot of people think, oh, it's the convenience of it. When I was in Victor Harbour the other day and fish and chip shop over there, I haven't had fish and chips for quite some time. And I did ask the fellow there behind the counter what sort of oil are you using, and he said, "Well, interesting." He said, "Interesting enough, a lot of people had asked me in the past, and he said I'm using a non-fat oil." He didn't mention exactly what it was, but he said I'm using a non-fat oil, and the oil that I'm using it's far more expensive than the normal. Oh, in the old days, fish and chips were cooked in lardy oil, and oh dear. But seemed to be the go in those days. But heart, blood vessels can be restricted by plaque that forms on the inside walls of your blood vessels, and particularly in your heart, everywhere in your body, and of course fat goes around your tum-tum. If you don't exercise, well, you're not burning it off. That's the other side of it.
But getting back to the necessary food, garlic, oh, it really is essential. But a lot of people say, sure, you've been eating garlic. Well, so what? Fresh fruit, chicken and turkey, white meat, if you're not so much, or you're semi-vegetarian. I don't eat red meat anymore. I must admit, it's just the thought of... Anyway, no more said. But look after your blood pressure. Main thing, of course, is have your blood pressure tested every so often that you can, particularly looking after your heart. I've had a very, very slow pulse over the years, and finally come to a crunch after a monitor I had from the clinic. That's how she look. It just goes to show the efficiency of the clinic we have here in Kangaroo Island, and the marvellous practitioners that do, and some don't stay, but in the same token, but they're professional, very professional people, and the advice they give is mere beaut. They gave me the advice of having a monitor fitted to me because my pulse is fairly slow when I'm relaxed. Try about 38 to 40, and that is slow. It's a very slow pulse. So the monitor said that 3 o'clock in the morning, 4 o'clock in the morning, I had my pulse stop for 4.7 seconds. So that was time and it could have happened in the past over all my life, who knows. But time to get professional advice, which I did, and went to see a surgeon at the Flinders, and a lovely bloke. He said, "Oh, Michael," he said, we'll have to have a pacemaker fitted. He said, "It's not a very big job." And I said, "Well, I'm going along with you if you think that that's going to be consistent with my longevity." Like I said, 82 shortly, 10 years time, be 92. Hey, I'm surviving all right. I think because I've been very conscious about the food I eat and also the exercise I do. And if a lot of people did that, I'm not saying everybody out there, but if you were conscious about it, you would live a lot longer. Well, if you've got something interesting in life and you can and you want to live a lot longer, well, yeah, by all means, take advantage of it. But just go through that list again. Carrot juice, whole grains, wheat germ oil, or wheat germ itself, nuts, and peanut paste, as I said, you've got it there. Eggs, in numerous vitamins and minerals, with mince, even minced pork patties, cooked in the suitable low-fat oil, black currants, green capsicum, vitamin C, sardines, salmon, omega-6 with even primrose oil, sunflower oil, olive oil, very good, good quality olive oil, by the way, oats, fresh fruit, coloured fruit, coloured vegetables, your avocado, chicken, turkey, brown rice, mackerel, and like I said, garlic, most essential. I've even written out a list of every day that I should be eating for my own purpose, but rather than going into that. But it's up to the individual. If you're not a vegetarian, your medical condition is still intact and it's very good. It's the choice of the person that eats what they want to eat. That's it. So that's all I can say. But apart from that, today it's 22 minutes past 11 o'clock here at 5 Kicks FM. You're listening to the Friday morning medical program. Not medical, but vitamins and minerals program. Unfortunately, I have skipped a few Fridays in the past, but that won't be... happening again, for the simple reason I know now that all my little problems are starting to be solved. Particularly a very nasty wound on the front of my right leg, the shin, which had taken a little bit of time to start to rectify. But in the end, going to the clinic again, the analysis was that should be healing a lot quicker than what it is, and being
painful to touch around the wound itself. So antibiotics over that period of time have started to show promise. And I've been also, antiseptic powder, which has got vitamin D. It's called DP powder, I think. It's the chemists sell it, so it must be good. And I use that over the wound. It's just about to start to scab. Put that over on top, and it does help scabbing. Now, what's more than the pain in the back? Well, 83% of Australians aged 61 and over have experienced back pain. That's the last 12 months, industry figures have found. See, there's analysis been done on that. And questions asked to certain situations or avenues where back pain has come up as a bit of a problem with the people, as I said, over 61. The Australian Chiropractors Association say 48% of this age group suffer chronic lasting 3 months. This is back pain, of course, the highest rate of any age group. 43% reduced mobility due to back pain, nearly 70% higher than the national average, alongside elevated rates of sleep disruption and loss of independence. It's not just a physical ailment. The mental health toll is also pronounced, particularly among those that are aged between the 61 and 70 years of age, where 17% report depression or anxiety directly related to back pain. Of course, that's rising to 19% among women at that age group. They're the analysis that has been done. Getting back to that, back pain. My exercise in the morning, as I might have mentioned in the past, my exercise bike, I usually spend around about 15, 20 minutes on that. Then I've got an artificial rowing machine, without explaining how it is. But then my back exercises, this is the whole secret. I have had not even a twinge of pain in my back for the last, the last 15 or 20 years, only because of the exercises I do and I have been doing, and it's proven its worth. No doubt it has proven its worth. But back exercise, back pain can be caused by a lot of situations, not sitting upright when you're working at a desk or whatever the case may be, not getting enough exercise to counteract back pain. Now, I use the emphasis on that. Exercise is the most essential thing. My exercise regime, particularly for back pain, is hands, both arms high in the air, and then twisting to the right, touching the back of my knee, and then up to the right, turning around and doing the same thing on my left hand side. 20 of those, right? And then to make it even a little more difficult, the same type of exercise, but my fingers go down and touch my muscle on my back of my right leg, touch my muscle on the back of my left leg, but when you come back up straight again, your hands must be high in the air. Marvellous. Then I do no more toe touches with my fingers, but with my knuckles. And I've been doing that for quite some time, legs straight, and I do it without any effort these days. Back pain, don't even know about it. I don't even know what it is. So that's the most important thing is back exercise. Even if I could display that to somebody and say, hey, this is what's cured me of any back pain, it is just simply good exercise and continuing exercise. Unfortunately, I feel very sad about people that are bedridden. It brings a bit of a tear to my eye because those people aren't getting any exercise whatsoever. Very sad, particularly with older people. And I'll not brag about the fact that yes, I'm 82 shortly, and I'm thinking how wonderful that
I've taken the time and trouble to look after myself, and I've never been fanatical about it. I'm only applying common sense, and the common sense is doing what I do, and it's proven its worth. Can't say any more than that. And of course, it's self-satisfactory as well. Now, men with very low testosterone levels at the higher risk of both fatal and non-fatal cancer later in life. But while the University of Western Australia led research found men with low testosterone were 18% more likely to die of cancer years down the track. The result did not hold for prostate cancer. Rather, prostate cancers appeared more closely linked with the low levels of two other sex hormones, sex hormone binding globulin and luteinizing hormone. Now, if a man had low testosterone levels in the lowest one-fifth compared to the highest one-fifth of the range, their subsequent risk of dying of cancer was higher, even after allowing for age and other health related factors. So that's been done by Professor Bu Yap and also a professor in research. Be anything but bless researchers because of the work they do. I've said this time and time again too. The research they do, that's where people, it saves people's lives. I'm no preacher, I'm no god of fitness and activity, but it's just common sense. And like I said, I'm not fanatical about it. Using that, and I'm going to repeat myself, is using a bit of common sense, and when it works, yeah, you've got something that'll work for the rest of your life. Now, I do like to mention the problems with associated with ladies that are going through menopausal or premenopausal or postmenopausal, I should say, problems with their health, and of course, in some cases, mental disturbance. And I can only look back on my own mother when after she was in her 40s, and I'm talking, I was in my in my 50s in those days. Disturbance in the home environment, particularly with mum and dad, she was never like it, and I thought myself in at the time, that's not like my mum, but it was menopausal symptoms, postmenopausal. And the Australian first clinical trial led to nutritional supplement creatine to see whether it can help support cognition and well-being in postmenopausal women who have noticed changes in their memory and thinking. It affects people, the ladies, and unfortunately this is something that when situations like this occur, I'm sure the husband should have notice of it and be prepared, knowing all very well his loved one is going through a situation that he has to be tolerant with. I think that's the only thing I could look at. Of course, the team, this team led by neuroscientist Lauren Dewsbury, an expert in female brain health and menopausal transition, says the findings will help with future research, and her work at the University of Western Sydney has focused on how estrogen decline influences brain metabolism, cognition and the mood, and how these changes may influence dementia risk. For study, she's recruiting postmenopausal women aged 45 to 65. It can even occur up to that age. Believe it or not, over 45 to 60, over 60. Some will say, "Oh no, that's not right," but it is. It's true. This is the research they do, and like this
this woman, this neuroscientist, Lauren Dewsby, has to say. Now, creatine is a natural occurrence compound that comes from the amino acids, the building blocks of protein, and that's all to do with your diet as well, too just quietly. And of course, Ms. Dewberry said it's the best known its role in muscle health and sports performance, but also played a key role in brain energy metabolism and the fluctuation and eventual decline of the hormones estrogen and progesterone influence multiple brain systems, including energy and metabolism, mitochondrial function, neurotransmitter signaling, as this Dr. Newbury says, or the researcher. And as such, many women report various symptoms such as brain fog, forgetfulness, trouble finding words, reducing concentration, and changes in mood during the time. And that changes in mood, I think, does take the place as well. It's there, it's present, and this is where it can create problems in a marriage where the husband should understand what is happening with the... it doesn't happen to blokes. Strangely enough, it doesn't. Some do say, oh, well, they're going through a bit of a change of life. Well, that was the old subject. It was called the change of life when I was a kid. And, well, I say when I was young, I was in my early teens. And that now, of course, is out in the open as a problem occurred because of the body change and the chemical change within a female. Importantly, there's very little research specifically examining the use of creatine supplementation in post-menopausal women. And this person, this Ms. Dewsbury, said creatine was the research team's primary focus because it has the potential to be safe, affordable, widely accessible and non-hormonal intervention. Now, what's unique about this study is that as she says, we're recruiting women Australia wide and participation is online. And Ms. Dewsbury, she said, we want to reduce as many barriers as possible and ensure that we could offer flexibility. So there's steps forward, particularly in the hormonal structure, restructure of when it comes to ladies during this menopausal period and postmenopausal. Now they're getting stuck into it and trying to do something about finding a value that that can treat it, like this creatine. And it's a nutritional supplement that they're working on at the moment. And yeah, good o. It can probably help, and I say probably, it would help the situation that women do go through. And I've been a witness to it myself. Always scratched my head and I thought, my mum's behaving just a little bit oddly. She's not the same person I knew. And I mean, this is when you're in your early teens. You notice these things, and it's subject to change in the internal mechanism, I suppose you could say, of a female. And sad to know, like I said, the fellas don't get it, and it's got to be respected by the male, knowing very well that this is situation is occurring in their wife and etc. So enough said. Now I'm just trying to look at the subject I thought of today. Let's have a look through my little book here, and I might be able to come up with I think I have mentioned fibre in the past. Yes, look, I'm having a good look at what
I think it's worthy of discussing in the next 20 minutes or so. Whether, yes, look, I'll go through this again. This is the lowdown on our gut health. You're wondering what fibre is actually doing to earn its acclaim. It all starts with the gut, specifically the bacteria, fungi, or microbes living there, collectively known as our microbiome. Now, think of fibre as one of your gut microbes' favourite foods. So fibres, look, it's part of the plant food in your body. You can't digest in its own. So instead of being broken down and absorbed in the small intestine, like most other food, much of it travels through your large intestine, where it helps feed the trillions of microbes living there. This is true. Trillions, billions. I suppose if you pull your body apart and do an analysis under a microscope, that'd bring the truth out. But what happens next is where this adds up that first little system travelling through your large intestine and so forth. But what happens next is that things get interesting. When these microbes ferment fibre, they produce short-chain fatty acids, including a particularly important one called butyrate. Oh, good golly, butyrate. B-U-T-Y-R-A-T-E. Butyrate, I suppose that would be pronounced as butyrate. Now, these compounds help keep the gut lining healthy, reduce inflammation, play a role in metabolism and immune function. Now, these perks that help prevent chronic conditions, a 2009 meta-analysis found that people who ate the most fibre had 15 to 30% lower risk of dying from cardiovascular disease or developing diabetes or colon cancer compared to those who ate the least. Fibre. Marvellous. One of the most underestimated roles fibre plays is in inflammation and detoxification. Now wait, isn't that a dirty word of the in dietary circles? I've always having to counter the kind of nonsense that gets put out there in the wellness industry, and detoxing is one of those areas that it's so misunderstood. Essentially, your body is detoxing all the time. No lemon juice cleanser necessary. The gut plays a big role in this binding of toxins that hang around too long, and moving them along, as well as fueling the gut bacteria that support your liver's detox pathways. Gets pretty smart and technical. A lot of people don't realise the functions of the body itself, and particularly the gut functions. That it's the how can I put it? It's the powerhouse of making sure that the rest of your system is correct. Only by going through processes that we think you scratch your head on and say, "Oh, does that really happen?" Well, of course it happens. The human being is as efficient as a motor car that can do a million kilometres. That's how I look at it. That's if you do eat the right food. But like I said, if they hang around too long, moving them along as well as fueling the gut bacteria that supports your liver's detox pathways, the ripple effects of fibre consumption even go all the way to the brain. Now, one of the more remarkable developments in gut health research is the discovery of the gut-brain axis. Now, that's a two-way communication network between the digestive system and the central nervous system. You got that? As I said, a two-way communication network between the digestive system and the central nervous system. Now, we've realised that the diet plays a role in depression, anxiety, mood disorders, and the way your brain works, but we didn't really understand why. Now, this Dr. McMillan says, well, we're starting to join the dots, and fibre is the missing link.
It's a rather marvellous, isn't it? Hey, when you stop and think about it, a lovely body. And look after it. It's like servicing a car. Eat the right food, and the car will do a million kilometres. Now, look, why it matters so much for women too, by the way, Kate Hills, who's a researcher here, said, I'd always considered myself pretty healthy, who recently swapped her protein-focused diet for a fibre-first approach, best during perimenopause. Now, there it is again. This is due to in females suffering this perimenopause. And as you said, I started noticing changes that made me feel my body needed a different kind of support. Now, more bloating, less energy, creeping LDL cholesterol levels, nasty levels, of course. This Kate Hills experience is one of many women who are familiar with during this period of time. And as I said, menopausal period of time, But women's gut health can be influenced by hormonal changes across the lifespan, and that's including the menstrual cycle, pregnancy, perimenopause, and menopause itself, which can make fibre even more important. Many women have experienced this and period poops close to their period or the constipation in perimenopause. See, it causes all sorts of problems. See, when I know the truth about the internal mechanisms of females, I think to myself, I feel sorry for them, because the blokes don't go through this. Now enter estrobolome. Now, it's part of the gut microbiome, specifically involved in estrogen metabolism. See, once estrogen has done its job, this is after your eating of fibre and so forth, it's processed by the liver and sent to the gut for removal, explains Dylan. A well-fed gut microbiome appears to help support how estrogen is produced. It's quite marvellous stuff. Recycled or cleared from the body. It's all to do with fibre. Plus, fibre, it's a game changer for appetite control and blood glucose regulation, which can be very relevant when women feel like their weight is changing around the middle. It's person, Dylan. Fibre also naturally stimulates the GLP-1 alongside other hormones that help regulate hunger and satiety. Now, fibre is pulling multiple levers once. It's amazing stuff. Then there's the heart. A study followed nearly 8,000 post-menopausal women over two decades found that those with highest fibre intake were 31% less likely to die of cardiovascular disease. Fibre. Think about it. Rather marvellous. Having the right type of fibres can actually help prevent the reabsorption of cholesterol into your bloodstream. Yeah, it stops cholesterol clinging to your arteries and all sorts of nasty places where it shouldn't. And it's a key factor for heart health. Now, for Hills, this is Kate Hills, of course. I'm going back into the thought of it. Yeah, Kate Hills, she's 43. The shift was more manageable than she expected. So this is where she swapped her protein-focused diet for a fibre-first approach. And as she says, but within a few weeks, her digestion and bloating were better, cravings were cut, recovery enhanced, and cholesterol levels improved. During the menopause,
perimenopause, beg your pardon, those small daily improvements really add up. Same old trick. Look after your body. Take notice of what's good for it. And particularly in this case, I'm talking about the subject of fibre. Righto, we've got another 10 minutes or so, which is beaut. The fast, easy fibre fix, of course, the good news is getting more fibre into your diet doesn't require tracking every gram or anything remotely resembling a legume once in existence. It's the non-negotiable variety. Fibre's not just one thing, says Dylan. And this is the other chap that has also the experience of fibre and the beaut parts about it. And like he says, different plant foods provide different types of fibre, and those fibres do different jobs in the gut. You've likely heard of soluble fibre, which dissolves in water, slowly digesting and steadying blood sugar. Insoluble fibre, the indigestible stuff that keeps things moving. And resistant starch, which fuels your gut bacteria directly and comes from cooked and cooled rice, potatoes and pasta. But fibre is also categorised by its functional properties, how viscous it is, how fermenting it is, whether it's selective, feeds, beneficial, bacteria. See, it has another little job. It says, hey, bacteria, hey, guess what? Let's have a little tango together. Despite the sciencey stuff that doesn't mean you need a complicated checklist to hit your fibre goals, just eating a variety of plant food will get you there without the mental gymnastics. It's easier than it sounds, says Dylan. Eating a wide range of plants can help, whole grains, legumes, fruit, vegetables, nuts, seeds, which I'm into, but not, as I said before, not fanatical about it. You do what's right. It's just like driving a car. You're conscious about what you're doing at the time. You know that works by being conscious and attentive. You're not going to have a prang apart from if somebody hits you. But just be conscious about what you want to do and how you're going to go about it. I think that's probably the best way to look at it. And like I said, it's easier than it sounds. Eating a wide range of plants can help. Whole grains, legumes, fruit, vegetables, nuts and seeds. I repeat myself there because that's what's involved. The practical fix, as Dylan puts it, is not to overhaul everything. It's to add small fibre boosters across the day. Chia seeds on your oats at breakfast. You can buy chia. All those at the seed rack in the supermarket, even Drakes. Where I get my sunflower seeds and other items that I think would be worthy of eating, but sunflower seeds, they seem to do the job in combination with my smoothie I have in the morning, and same with my partner's. And I'll repeat myself now that it's been a remarkable restructure of

She used to criticise me. She won't anymore for the benefit that she's getting out of the good food that she's eating with plenty of fibre. Now, berries. We'll finish this off. Look, just thinking about it. Berries with yogurt for a snack. Whole grain bread instead of white. Keeping the skin on your fruit and vegetable. Now, a lot of people say, oh, get the skin on apples. Well, you can do something about it. Chop your apples up, take the core out of it, and get all the inside out of it. Chop it up in fine amounts. Put it in some orange juice or some vegetable juice or something like that. And get your stick blender. And you'll chop up all that fibre in fine little bits and pieces. That's your skin off the apple. And it is far more beneficial to eat that skin as well. They do suggest eat the skin, but some people say, oh, no, I'd rather peel my apple. Well, simple self-check can also help. Are you getting vegetables into at least two meals a day? A couple of pieces of fruit, handful of nuts instead of reaching for something from the confectionery aisle. Isn't it marvellous these days? I try and avoid. Well, no, I've got to confess, 70% cocoa chocolate. I do have a few blocks during the course of the day. Sugar content in the 70% is not as high as the normal milk chocolate. But in the same token, I'm not eating a whole amount of sugar that I would if it was everything I ate had a lot of sugar in it. So you're entitled to those little lovely little bits and pieces you can afford to eat during the course of the day because of no high content of sugar. Yep. Like everything, if you're doing everything every day, you can pretty much nail it, I should say, by the right food that you eat. Briefly, let's have a look at the fibre day on a plate, and of course you need delicious inspiration, of course, to hit your sugar, your fibre diet. The menu from dietitian Nicole Dynan, the person I've just been talking about just a moment ago, manages roughly 32 grams of good stuff. Remember, work your way up to your dodge discomfort. Breakfast, well, rolled oats, mixed berries, nut paste, please. Not butter. Chia seeds and yogurt. Mid-morning snack. Well, I don't. See, I have my breakfast, that's it. Lunchtime, I don't eat much for lunch, but I make sure if I have, it's fibre-type food, fruit, just the occasional. And before I forget it, your Chinese gooseberries, or whatever you want to call them, and particularly the golden kiwi fruit, they are highly intense of vitamin C. There's your vitamin C dose for the day, which vitamin C lasts a bit longer than some of the other vitamins. Yeah, but kiwi fruit, pay the price. There's your vitamin C for the day. And far better than taking a vitamin C tablet. You're getting other nutritional benefits out of kiwi fruit as well. Mid-morning snack, yeah, if you feel that way. Slice of whole grain toast and humus and tomato. People often avoid bread, but good quality bread can be a great fibre source. But these are suggestions. Breakfast, mid-morning snack. I don't have a mid-morning snack. Lunch, if it comes to point, I'll have some fruit or whatever. Something very light. Barley, chickpeas, purple cabbage. Sweet potato bowl, pumpkin seeds, tahini dressing. Yeah, getting a bit serious there, but look, if that's the way of taste that you like, well, good. Afternoon snack. Well, yeah, here's something sensible. Yogurt with blackberries and a sprinkle of flaxseed. Nuts and seeds like chia, flaxseed, almonds and pepitos. They're pumpkin seeds, of course, can...

all add useful fibre without needing to eat a huge volume of food. Dinner time, yeah, salmon with broccoli. Now, a lot of broccoli in the food that I eat with my excellent chef cook. I can call it what I want to, but it's like the food that I'm served a different variety every night, but everything is in it, and the vegetables are in it, and here the suggestion of salmon as well. I have salmon on Vicky's, but they're jats, I think they call them, or the some very low fat and still a bit of fibre in them, but the that's the tuna on top. Good brand of tuna, good brand of salmon in the small tins. I know the benefit of it. In some cases, after having that of a night time, doing my exercise in the morning, it's not psychological. I'd say, yes, I do feel a little bit better. But dinner, brown rice, lentils, tomato salad, legumes like lentils, chickpeas, endomame, it'll give you fibre, plant protein, resistant starch and prebiotics in one hit. Now, my salads, here goes a little fuss pot again. I've got a big long pair of scissors, like pinking scissors or dressmaking scissors. I put everything in a fairly large bowl, everything you can imagine, you know, your tomato, your lettuce, beans, peas, think of it, all your greens and all the other vegetables, shredded carrot, but then I get stuck into it with these big long scissors and chop everything up to a fine consistency, and that way it makes it easier, not going chomp chomp chomp chomp all the time, but it just makes it easier and quicker to chew and swallow. That way you're not swallowing things in whole to make the digestive system a little more difficult to take care of that heavy food. I'm just looking here to see. Fast fix is on the go. Right, okay. Porridge. Sachets. I did mention kiwi fruit just a moment ago. It contains two grams of fibre. Eat the skin and you'll get double that. Well, some people don't like the skin of kiwi fruit. I've tried, I think it's alright, but I'd just rather get the fruit out of the guts of it. So. Popcorn, yeah, that's got plenty of fibre in popcorn as a beaut. A punnet of berries, yeah, berries as well. Chia seeds, I beg your pardon. Pudding. Oh, good golly. Going to the extremes here. This is a list of stuff here. Bliss balls. Now, that's a combo of oats, dates, seeds, and cacao can deliver 3 grams of fibre. Roasted legumes. Now, serve the chips section and pick some roasted then endomine beans. Prints pretty fine here. That packs about 5 to 8 grams of fibre per serve. Subject today, fibre. Can't get any better than the description I've given you and what it does with your tum-tum. Wow. And vitamins and minerals that come from it. And it's also the processing that it goes through, your tummy goes through. Yeah. How long do you want to live? Some of these blokes that are 102 and 40 years of age, I wonder myself, they must exist on a darn good diet of fibre and vitamins and minerals, even though they may not be able to exercise much. But it just goes to show that there's a secret to their successful old age, particularly that fellow, I'm just trying to think of his name, George, whatever he is. Lives in North Adelaide, 102, plays tennis. How wonderful.
Anyway, hope you enjoyed the program today and hope it's been informative. If you haven't got any thoughts in mind of health and fitness and food you eat and what have you, I think I've got enough knowledge now. I'm not being professional about it, but I've got enough knowledge now to say, hey, this is what you should be doing in simple terms. It's 3 minutes past 12 o'clock here in 5 Kicks FM 90.7, the Friday program between 11 and this time, 12 o'clock. And it's been a bit of a pity in the past. I haven't shown up for the some Fridays, thinking to myself, oh dear. But now I'm back, and I think things are going to change, and you beaut. Have a good afternoon, and have a listen tomorrow morning too, between 9 o'clock. That's right. No, I didn't have to stop and think about that. I had other things in my mind. But yeah, between 9 and 11.30, interesting program. Lots of information of articles and situations that have happened during the week, articles that probably, and I'm thinking a lot of people don't read the paper page by page, but there are items that they probably don't pick up on, which I go through the paper sometimes and think, well, hey, that's interesting enough to mention on my program Saturday morning. And it has been, because people say, Michael, where do you get all your information from? Well, I do search certain publications and whatever, and it all comes from that. And it's all knowledge. It's beaut. Anyway, as I said, have a good afternoon, have a good night, and have a listen tomorrow morning between 9 and 11.30 for the Saturday morning program. Good afternoon.

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Now, I should have mentioned earlier that there was a barbecue for our radio station at the rear of Mitre 10, the car park at the rear of Mitre 10, and it's in action now, and if you're feeling hungry at all, well, by all means, drop around there and have a barbecue. You can park your car there, you don't have to buy anything at Mitre 10, but there is a barbecue there today and this morning, or this afternoon, beg your pardon, it started this morning, and by all means, there's still plenty of goodies left, and as I said, the rear of Mitre 10 in the car park in Kingscote. Have a good afternoon.

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0: Yes. 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I don't know why they sent me these Twinkies, these midgets. I gotta hurt them. Huh? Put them in their place. You know what I'm saying, Yokohama? Oh. What do you do to people that F with you? Yep. Oh. Yep. Yep. Put them in their place. Here, let me demonstrate that again for you. Yep. Yep. Yep. And just because I hate her so much, and I really want her to fail miserably. Oh, I'm just kidding, Donna. Her name's Donna. She didn't... Yeah, don't give her a hand. She hasn't done anything yet. She's got half of my name. Did you notice that? And she got the second half. Plus, she lives in the valley. Y'all don't know about that. I'll explain later. So...
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1: Yes, it is. 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
1: 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Radio Gaga, 84 song, British rock band Queen. Written by their drummer Roger Taylor, released the single as I Go Crazy, by Brian May as the B-side. Well, Radio Goo Goo, Radio Gaga by Queen. Good morning to all those listeners out here and in our Kangaroo Island land. Apart from that, those listening elsewhere, particularly Rod and Yvonne Hill up at Moota, not forgetting Terry Williams as well. Also, good morning, Terry. Christine and David. Christine, part of our committee here. Jeff Florence. Good morning, Jeff. I see Jeff occasionally to say hello, how are you going, Jeff? And Gordon King, next door to the old Kangaroo Island mechanical works there on out on the main road. Steve Zealand, Zealand Concrete, of course. I'll give him the promo, but morning, Steve, if he's listening. And good morning to David and Pat. David, our technical man, and also Pat, his partner who does our bookwork here. Both do a great job. We're all volunteers here, and it's quite pleasing to know that we can put together such a program of music and other articles, personal touches. But yes, it is... it's rewarding to be a volunteer. Also, Sally and Sally, whom I mentioned the prints at Quint's print, I should say, last week. Morning, Sally, and the younger Sally. Good morning. Sally, it's nice to know that you did make my past comment about the program, and thank you very much for that. Try to do our best, and it seems to be working. Got this habit of talking away from the microphone and all of a sudden things go blank, don't they? Yes, they do. Well, might be able to start the music, I think. Well, before we go to that, just think of freedom of speech. Any time comes from sensible and conscientious people of all types of people themselves. And the mind is incredibly powerful when required. We can inspire to motivate ourselves even by saying no to negatives and yes to positives. And there goes ding-a-ling-a-ling. And I don't know whether we've got a little message here. Oh, it's an old mate of mine, Robert Hebbard, up in Queensland. He's a bit of a fanatic when it comes to emailing certain articles. So good morning, Robert, if you're listening. That's if the case is. But we'll start the program today, I think, looking at moving pictures and what about me? It isn't fair. Oh, it isn't fair.

What About Me, the 1982 hit song. What About Me was originally recorded and made famous by the Australian rock band Moving Pictures. Later became a massive number one hit in Australia again in 2004 and was covered by the Australian singer Shannon Noll. That's a pick of who's who there just a moment ago. I think it was Moving Pictures that we heard. Yes, it was Moving Pictures we heard. 9 minutes past 9 o'clock here at 5 Kicks FM 90.7, Saturday morning program until 11.30 this morning. Well, let's have a look and see if we've got anything to offer with what's happening, what has happened during the course of the week. Now, something of interest. The petrol, P-E-T-R-E-L, that's the bird petrel. Their seasonal migrating bird, suddenly come into the limelight by coincidence. I was in Victor Harbour last Tuesday for a scan of my leg. Using the time before that that scan, I toured the bluff with my partner and stopped to show her Petrel Cove, where I swam continually for 30 years on and off, and that was quite some time ago, of course. Knowing then it was named after the petrel bird, now possibly carrying a disease yet to be tested on that bird, found on the southern coast at Knights Beach near Port Elliot a week or so ago. But it just seems to be a coincidence. When they named this bird the Petrel Cove, I thought of Petrel Cove, which is right near the bluff. It's on the western side of the bluff. If you park there, you look on top of. As a matter of fact, when we did park, there's a person right on top of the bluff, a little figure standing on a rock on top of the bluff itself. I thought, no, if a wind happens to come up and blow you off, oh dear. But

0: Yeah, what a coincidence. As I said, Petrol Cove, and very careful swimming there for the simple reason many people have drowned there. I think the record's about six or seven over the period of many years, not knowing that there is a rip there which can carry you out to sea. Well, it comes in one way and goes out the other. And admittedly, yes, I had got caught there in that same rip, but with flippers. Use the common sense. Just swim sideways to it, and all of a sudden you're out of it. But you're travelling out to sea in the meantime. But no fear. Just don't panic or anything like that. Just take it easy. You'll get out of it eventually, and then find your way back to shore if you have to. But that was one of the experiences. As I said, we. An old mate of mine, Freddie Malevich, and I, poor Fred's no longer with us, and we used to go down there Sunday mornings for a swim, leave Glenelg, and we'd be down there in something like about three quarters of an hour and go for our swim and at Petrol Cove. And Fred used to nickname it, he nicknamed it Gasoline Alley. So that's a bit of an original from a person I knew. Getting back to the music, what have we got here? Various artists, that Lynyrd Skynyrd, Sweet Home Alabama. I might have played this a couple of weeks ago. In some cases, yeah, we do happen to repeat, but still. Sweet Home Alabama.
1: One, two, three.

Sweet Home Alabama. Linyard Skinyard. Well, what a name for a group anyway. That's it. 17 minutes past 9 o'clock here at 5 Kicks FM 90.7. We're here till 11.30 this morning. An article I've noticed during the week was a yo-yo diet as he struggled to lose weight. Keep it off may achieve better results by following the intermittent fasting diet rather than traditional calorie counting. Adelaide University study came that both diets led to similar amounts of weight loss. Those in the fasting diet they didn't feel as though they needed to make major changes to their eating behaviours, such as monitoring overeating, to counting calories or to lose weight. This, of course, contrasts with the calorie restriction diet, where patients reported consciously having to think about restricting their food intake and avoiding overeating. Now, that improved control accounted for 15% of their weight loss, and over a period of years, I was a very, very heavy little fellow. Going back many years ago now, I'm looking at probably 30 years ago, and over that period of time I stopped having lunch, and I managed to bear through that, a reasonable sort of breakfast and then also a reasonable sort of tea, but avoided snacking during the course of the day. And over a period of time, from 120 odd kilograms, I was a very chubby little fellow. I got myself back to around the weight I'm at the moment, 75 kilograms. And it was all through being conscious of the fact that eating sensibly too, cutting down on sugary drinks, and with a bit of common sense. And that was it. Back to 75, and I've remained that weight, and I'm very careful what I eat, and it saves a lot of people, because otherwise, any junk food, of course, if it's junk food, it's not the best food in the town for you, but it can also be cholesterol gathering in your arteries, and also no bad for your ticker. That's something that cholesterol-wise, my last blood test was cholesterol was quite good. And it's just the consciousness of eating what I eat, and it's worked wonders. So I can't say much more than that, particularly breakfast. And me and my partner, I might have mentioned before, walnuts, oats, sunflower seeds, and a good handful of raisins, or sultanas, beg your pardon. And that's usually a usual brekkie in the morning, and the vitamins and minerals and protein and that, well. So eating sensibly, that's the point I'm trying to make. Apart from all that, let's have a look and see what we've got coming up. I've got to look around to my left now, number 311. Keep them. Last Dance. Well, here it is, The Last Dance.

Yeah, Save the Last Dance for me. I'm just trying to figure out who did that bit of song. I've got any information. I'm quite sure it was a song written by Doc Promus and Mort Sherman, great songwriters in those days. And the Drifters, Ben E. King was the voice you heard from the Drifters. Oh, it's been covered by several artists since, you know, so many. Dolly Parton, I think, was one of them as well. Michael Bublé. But, yeah, that's a little bit of history anyway. 24 minutes past 9 o'clock here at 5 Kicks FM, 90.7. And now looking at what we have in front of us here. Laptops, mobile phones are the clear standouts at the time of the year. Now, given how widely they're used for work, and often they can be claimed upon depending on the individual circumstances. Of course, more customers are now actively planning purchases ahead of June the 30th to bring forward deductions and reduce their overall out-of-pocket costs through tax offsets. Of course, yeah, you can claim, if it's legitimate, of course. This year, pricing dynamics also being shaped by something the less familiar artificial intelligence infrastructure demand and rising component costs. Something that's come into timid vogue, artificial intelligence. There's been significant price rises coming through particular notebooks, and the demand for RAM, that's random access memory, and silicon used in artificial intelligence servers, is pushing up the global cost, of course, especially in the higher spec machines. The pressure is flowing through even during traditional promotional sales period. Of course, the more RAM it's got, it's actually getting more and more affected. All of the things that go into it, all the artificial intelligence servers, they take a long time to create, and of course it's a multi-year project for them to be built, and it's putting demand and a premium on that RAM. Simple little things that you can know, and I'm sort of technically minded to a certain degree, and that's about it. But talking about technical flaw, allowing humans to reject decisions made by aged care logarithm. Tell you about that later too. So let's get back to the music, and Richard Clapton, I'm an Island.